0: HOR, KF4LWX.
1: KF4LWX, and good evening to you. How in the world you doing, Barry?
0: Well, not too bad. Yeah, Wes is over on the 443-600 talking to a couple of guys. I tried to talk to him earlier on it, but I just can't make it into that machine anymore. I can hear them, but they can't. I can't even bring up the machine most of the time. And he said he was going to maybe come down here later or whatever. But anyway, so heard you in there. I figured I'd come back. Been a while.
1: I'm wondering what's changed. I mean, what was that, about a month ago, month and a half ago, you and I were having a reasonably good conversation. Has there been anything changed on your end? Just out of curiosity, I'm just asking the question, because, well, I mean, it wasn't good. I mean, it wasn't no 100% by no means, but it was what I would call fair.
0: Well, nothing I know of happened here anyway, other than, well, spring, and it might be a little bit of an attenuation factor because of that. But I don't know. Who knows? They may have built a building somewhere between here and there. It's hard to say. UHF can be fickle like that.
1: You're absolutely correct. But, okay, yeah. Well, I'll tell you what. I reckon what you and I need to do is get an airplane. We'll take a ride from your house straight to the mountain, and if we find a building that's in the way, well, we might have to go to the building, county building and building inspection office and say, y'all didn't get approval from us to build this building here and put out this signal path. This can't be so.
0: Well, I don't know. I mean, I'm not exactly running the most efficient antenna for UHF. I've been tempted to put the directional up there. It's just not practical to do it at this juncture. But I might figure something out one day. But it's no big deal.
2: KE8YWV.
1: KE8YWV, go ahead.
2: Well, I guess you got the rig set up down there. I was just talking to Robert and Jan on 443.6. They signed off, and I heard some familiar voices on 210. Go ahead, Mike.
1: Say they had the rig set up. I didn't understand what that meant. Go ahead, Barry, and then pass it back over to Wes.
0: All right. I'm trying to think of what it all entails. Week before last, I went to Kansas City again, and that was an adventure. The traveling part, anyway. So that was different. And then this week, back to the work grind, and just trying to get back on top of it. I don't know. With this weather has been kind of ups and down. We go from 96 degrees down to the 50s and rain, and I'm just glad to have the weekend here. Maybe I can. I'm decided that I'm going to sit at home and do as much nothing as possible. KF4LWX. Go ahead, Wes.
2: Well, Mike, what I was talking about was you said you had to set up a rig in order to crossband into the repeater. That's what I was talking about. Then I guess you got it set up. That's what I was getting at. And the rain is still falling here pretty steadily. The creeks are actually high. The creeks are they're pretty full. A deer. Here comes another one. Oh, that was close. I just had to come in on the brakes and just narrowly missed. The second deer decided to cross the road in front of me. Go ahead, Mike.
1: Up to the campfire and do the kumbaya thing this evening, Wes?
2: That's not till tomorrow night. And if it's anything like tonight, I doubt they'll be doing it if it's this rain falling like it is tonight.
1: I had to say that. Go ahead, Barry. Any rate, no, that's all right. Yeah, I guess a little bit of greenery's come out there, and I was just trying to figure out what change, if any, on your end may have been, and I guess it's probably some kind of greenery out there. And you're exactly right, UHF, you don't know what's going to happen with it. Especially when you're trying to extend it for a longer distance, when you're trying to make it DX, it becomes a little difficult task. It becomes a horse of a different color. Go ahead, Barry. W8HLR.
0: And also it has its own unique propagational characteristics. I've seen some really weird stuff happen on UHF. It's rare, but when it happens, it can be a bit bewildering at least. But anywho, I guess we're so used to playing around with HF and VHF that once you get up to UHF and beyond, things start really getting tricky, especially at distances. Like all this stuff, all the Part 90 stuff these days, for the most part, has gone to, everybody's going to the 700 megahertz stuff. And that's all fine if you've got all that, the trunking infrastructure, settled in. Especially on my employer, being that they have both surface level and underground stuff that has to work together, and I don't know, we had to do an update on our radios, a download. I don't know, it's all automated, and apparently it's something related to phase two, although we never know it except. Things have gotten really weird on the radio propagation, or the at work has gotten worse. So I'm imagining that they're either on phase two or they're simulcasting between 490 and 700. I can't really tell, but it's kind of become a pain in the tuchus. KF4LWX.
2: K8YWV. All right. Well, yeah, Barry, you're bringing the other repeater up earlier. It just the leaves is out now. I guess the leaves being out just made that much of a difference. I mean, you were keying it, but I couldn't hear. I could hear a word here and there. That was about it. That was about it. Just a word every few seconds, but it was hearing you. But now the leaves is out. That may have put a problem on things. And Mike, I'll pass it to you. Am I getting into Am I getting into, you know what, right now, okay?
1: No trouble there at all. Just fine. It's hearing you fine. Sure enough. No trouble there. Hey, Barry. Let me ask you a question. I was downtown Tyson's Corner. What do they call that? Do they call that the Tyson's Corner station down there? Right there beside 123.
0: Well, originally it was called Tyson's Corner, but they cut the corners. And now they just call it Tyson's for whatever reason. But anyway, that's where I work.
1: Well, I was just sitting there looking at it, and I was in traffic, and I was sitting there thinking, what do they call that station? I didn't know. I just thought I'd ask the question. It'd make me feel better knowing what the station was called when I was driving by.
0: Yeah, it's funny, when I first started there, when they first opened it, it was Tyson's Corner Station, and then they decided, for whatever reason, to change it to just Tyson's, and it took a while, maybe a year or a year and a half or so. I had to come along, and they had to change all the signs to just say Tyson's, and they had to change all the software for the destination sign stuff, it's like, why bother? But okay. And then at the same time, Largo, which is the other end of the blue line, really, and where the silver line now terminates, it swaps off between Largo and New Carrollton. But anyway, so they used to call it Largo Town Center. I always called it Largo Crime Center. But they changed it to Largo, Downtown Largo. I think the reason that they did that was because when they opened up Phase 2 of the Silver Line, there's a Reston Town Center, and I guess they figured that would be too confusing. Of course, I call that Reston Clown Center, but to have two similar names on the same line like that, so they changed one of them. I don't know. It's quite a fiasco when they change the names, and they've done it quite a bit.
1: Do you think that Barry might be one of us?
2: Yeah, I think so. I would say so. Just from what I've heard, I think so. All right, you all go ahead. I'm pulling into the store. I'm pulling into the poor people store at the moment, and I'm going to go in here and get a couple things, and I'll be back to you in a little bit, K8YWV.
1: We'll talk to you in a little bit. Yeah, Barry, Wes is pulling into the dollar takeout as many bucks as you can generally store, and at any rate, there in Wardenville, he's got a bathe the shade. He's back there in West Virginia, where I'd like to be right this minute.
0: Yeah, I gotcha. But now I'm intrigued about this one of us comment.
1: You're one of us. I don't know. I probably wouldn't want to tell you over the radio, but you're one of us. In your logic, your way of doing things, you associate with us. Your logic is very, very, very similar, if not on the money, with the way we think.
0: Yeah, well, I kind of figured that. I consider myself a pretty logical person, at least in my thought processes and actions and whatnot. And I can't stomach much of what you call the Barbra Streisand. So that's something to be said about that. Roger.
1: Yeah, that's exactly what I call it. You know, Barbra Streisand was a great singer, or is a great singer. All she needs to do is keep her mouth shut when she's off the stage and not singing. As long as she's singing, she's fine. When she gets off of singing, she needs to shut the heck up. And I know what you were doing. You're talking to Bravo Sierra. I know where you were going with that.
0: Yeah, well, that same sentiment can be said for most, if not, well, most famous people. You know, I figure if you're an actor or you're a recording artist, singer, musician, whatever, professional, famous person of any other, athlete, that kind of thing. And you do what you do, because you're good at that. Otherwise, you wouldn't be doing it. But that doesn't necessarily make you an authority on world affairs, shall we say. And some of them, you know, are smarter than others. Some of them have the ability to think for themselves. They're in the minority, at least they're vocal about it. But it seems like everybody else is on this kind of bandwagon. And, well, it's pretty obvious if you look at it.
1: It happens more often than not. But at any rate, that's what that comment was about. Yeah, you and Wes and I kind of have the same kind of logic and the same kind of thinking and the same kind of principles, and it's just kind of, well, woven together there. Kind of works out pretty good. And that's been true. Well, you and I've been knowing each other for, well, you know, it's kind of funny. Be about 25. Let me see. 7 and 5, 5, 6, 7. Just damn near 25 years we've known each other.
0: That's about right. Speaking of which, I need to renew these license by September. So that'd be my 30-year anniversary of my call sign there. And well, it's been 10 years since I've done it. And I know a couple things have changed, so I need to look into how to do that now.
1: I did it online, and I forgot. What's that doggone number you got to have? You got to have your doggone, oh, Lord, have mercy, goodness gracious, can't think what it is, that one number, and you go in, and you punch a couple buttons, and it wasn't too hard the last time I did it. I got to see when mine expires. I'm thinking like I did it. I want to think like I did it maybe 4 or maybe 5 years ago. I can't remember.
0: I'll look into it when I get the chance. Let's see. like I say, week before last, I took my vacation. That was my Kansas City trip. But August, actually, I got to do a pick. The company fiscal year is from July to June. So our fiscal year changes July 1st. So all the new stuff has to happen in June. The vacation pick is a system pick. All that nonsense has to get done in June for the next year. So that's July till June of next year. So I know that, was it August 2nd, I think, is Berryville. And that Sunday is the first day of my week of vacation in August. And I've had to do what they call a declaration. So it's like, well, you've got 6 weeks of vacation. You know, you can either take individual weeks or single days, and you got to say, I want to take this many weeks and this many days, put, you know, this many on reserve, this many for emergencies, blah, blah, blah. Then later on, once you get, they set the form up. And this year they did it as an application on the computer for that. So it's getting a little easier. I don't know if the pick is going to be that way, because the system pick is like, but if they're going to do the vacation, they've got to make life a lot easier for them. But I digress. But anyway, so I got to take care of all that stuff here pretty soon.
1: Okay. Well, good. Now I forgot. I'm going to ask you a question. And it had something to do. You said a word there, and I can't remember what it was. This is what happens when you get old. Just wanted to let you know, just in case you weren't aware of it. Sometimes you just lose train of thought. I was listening to everything you were talking about, the vacation and et cetera. Oh, I know what it was. Got it. Yeah, so you went on the trip. The question might be, did you drive the Corvette?
0: Funny story about that. Months ago, talked to me on the phone, said he decided that he didn't like driving that Corvette because he's not into manual transmissions too much, and that's a 7-speed. So what he did, that's a 2014 Corvette, and he sold it to his sister who lives in Arlington, and he bought a 2004 Corvette. Same color, silver, convertible, with automatic. And to answer your question in a roundabout way, yes, I did drive it.
1: Right. Yeah, I just remembered you commenting about your last trip, or one of the trips. I don't know which trip it was. But one of the trips, driving that Corvette, and I didn't know... I honestly didn't know that they had a 7, and I think I heard you say the number 7, that would be 5 fingers on one side and 2 on the other, Corvette. I didn't know that even existed.
0: Well, I didn't either until... You know, what year was it? 24, 25, or both. See, his father bought the car new in 2014. His father has since passed away, so was his mother. So he inherited that car, but he didn't like to drive it, see. But he liked the car, but he didn't want to drive it. So every time I come out here, he wanted me to drive him around in it, which, okay, fine, you know. But then he decided, well, what's the point of owning this car if I don't like to drive it? So he bought one that he was more comfortable with, which is fine. It's his car. He can do what he wants. And he called me the other day saying he's got to go to the DMV and get the title transferred and the tags and everything. So, and then he's got to get it inspected. So he's got all this stuff to do. I said, well, ain't nothing to it but to do it, you know. KF4LWX.
1: Now, if I lose you, bear in mind my battery may go dead, so if I'm gone momentarily, you know where I went to get another radio. At any rate, well, good, good. Let's see, what did you do? Did you spend a week out there? I mean, that was probably good peace and solidarity for you to be out there in the Midwest.
0: I heard you in there, Wes. Go ahead, Wes.
2: All right, well, at least somebody heard me. My gosh, can't depend on WHLR for nothing. He doesn't listen. I'm just messing with you. Well, if I was that guy, I would prefer the manual transmission. That's my preference. I prefer that over an automatic. That's just me. I made sure the truck that I bought, the truck that I have now, I sought out a truck with a manual transmission. So that's what I prefer, but I guess a lot of people don't. Go ahead, Barry.
0: Well, as you probably know or remember, Wes, so do I. And my Jeep and my little jitney are both 5-speeds, and that's why I like driving the old Corvette. It's newer. That was a 2014. He bought a 2004. So he bought it. I mean, the one that he bought is in perfect condition. It's got really low mileage on it and all that. You know, so he got a decent deal on it. But the other one is still in the family. And in fact, it's only about maybe 20 miles from me now. I imagine that if I really wanted to go drive it again, I could go over and talk to his sister or his brother-in-law if I really wanted to. But he said that he made a will that says if he ever kicked a bucket that the car goes to me. I don't know, you know, how much truth there is to that or how that's possible. But, you know, whatever. I appreciate the sentiment anyway. But yeah, it was, the thing of it is, the only thing about that, the only redeeming factor about that 2014 Corvette was the manual transmission. I couldn't, you know, it's got the parking brake is a button that you push down and pull up. The other one, the older one, has the lever. The older one has a key that you turn to start it up. The 2014 has a push button and a fob, and you got to do everything in the right order, and the door, the latch to open the door is a push button. It's got all this electronic nonsense on it. It's great when it works, but as soon as it fails, it's going to be a nightmare. You know it.
1: Barry, I tell you what. If you do, and if you were to inherit that car, you know, and however it may work out. I happen to know somebody pretty close to you there that could probably bore the holes in the roof to put the antennas on it. He's got the right setup. Wes, do you think you know that person?
2: Oh, yeah, I bored a hole in this vehicle this last weekend. I'm trying to figure out what that noise was in the background there on your transmission, Mike. I heard some kind of, I don't know what it was. Maybe it might have been your phone. I don't know. But no, I could bore a hole through it real quick, fast, in a hurry. I could bore you three holes for 2 meter, 220, and 440. I could get that done really, really quickly. Go ahead, Barry.
0: Well, I can, too. Probably wouldn't work too well on a Corvette, though. They're fiberglass, remember? So you would probably have to rig up some sort of grounding system in addition to all that. Of course, the one he has now is a convertible, so that's a ragtop. That's not going to work. But anyway, not that that's either here or there. Everything I got, as you've seen, Wes, is already set up. I was thinking, strangely, I don't have any holes in the roof of anything right now. And the reason is not that I'm afraid of putting holes in the roof. It's just getting on, the headliner, dealing with all that is something I really don't want to play with.
1: I quite honestly think that I've ever seen a two-way radio communication antenna on a Corvette, whether it be a CB or 2 meter or 440 or anything like that. I don't think I've ever seen a Corvette with an antenna on that I can think of. Now, I've seen a Trans Am that had an antenna on it, if you remember Smokey and the Bandit, but not a Corvette. Go ahead, Wes. Yeah, I remember a Trans Am that had a PCB in it back in the day. I have seen that. No, I can't say I've ever seen a Corvette with any antennas on it. I didn't realize they were fiberglass. Well, yeah, that wouldn't work too well. Unless you had something to give you a ground plane. That may not work out too well. But this Honda Pilot... Oh, yeah, Barry, I don't know if I've talked to you since I got this Honda Pilot. I wanted a four-wheel drive vehicle. That way I wouldn't have to rely on my F-250 all the time with the big old V8 guzzling gas. I wanted a four-wheel drive, like an SUV. That way I wouldn't have to depend on that truck all the time. And I got it. It's been, probably about 2 months now? Let's see. Yeah, probably about 2 months now. And I got this Honda Pilot SUV, and I just bored a hole through the roof last weekend to put the antenna on it. But the headliner wasn't a problem on this one because I did it right towards the back of it, the back hatch. And I only had to take out a dome light, and I was able to pull it down enough to reach my hand in there and grab the coax and pull it through, so... It worked out pretty good.
0: Yeah, when I put the HF antenna on the little car, the little Scion, I had it on my, had a Focus, and it was just, lit, one of those, was it the K400, Diamond K400 mount for the ATAS antenna that Yazoo makes, and that worked out fine. But that car had actual trunk on it. Now the Jitney is a box; it's a hatchback with a very squared off rear hatch, and that would have been no problem except that the glass goes all the way to the edge of the hatch. And the only place that you could conceivably clamp it would be well below the glass, and then the vehicle body is blocking, most of the business part of that antenna, and that's a no bueno. So the solution to that problem, I think I maybe showed it to you, was I took a piece of stainless steel plate in a square, about 5 inches by 5 inches or so, drilled a few holes in it, and then using big sheet metal self-tapping screws, just cranked that thing into the car side of the hatch opening to where it would stick, the gap had, had enough clearance in there, and then I mounted that lip mount to that. So and you know the radio is right there, and it's got a real short piece of the RG spaghetti stuff going to it. And when you open the hatch, the antenna doesn't move because it's actually attached to the inside of the car body. And that's worked out really good for that car. KF4LWX.

0: going to be off the radio for a moment. I need to return a phone call, and I'll be back in a little bit. W8HLR.
1: All right. Well, we'll be listening for you. But yeah, Barry, yeah, this thing worked out pretty good. I wanted to mount it in the middle of the roof and run it out the side to one of the back doors. I dropped a headliner down on the side, and I saw side airbags. I didn't even know this thing had side airbags. I was like, you know what? I don't want to mess around with that. So I moved it towards the back. It's got a good... Do you want it right now? I drilled it back there and took it out the back to the back hatch and then back up to the radio. But I didn't want to mess around with those side airbags too much.
2: Yeah, I don't blame you. That's I wouldn't want to do that either. All this nonsense we don't want or need. But the truck's the only thing I have that has airbags on the side. That's a 2012, so. On the truck, let's see. Oh, the VHF antenna is actually lip mounted to the hood, and that works out really good. I have it separate ground to the hood and the truck body there. The UHF antenna is on a magnet, but it has its own built-on ground plane, and that works really good. It's pretty broadbanded too. It's a quarter wave. UHF or the 220 antenna is on the headache rack, as is the HF antenna, the Tar Heel. But the only one, and well, I do have a dual band antenna, it's a magnet right in the middle of the roof, and that just goes to the UHF VHF part of my 7100. I really don't use that much, but I wanted to have something there just in case, you know. Like I needed frequency agility or something, you know. I have Motorola's as all the other radios, but if I go to a place and I need to use something that I don't have programmed, I can use the 7100. So it's got its own little dual band antenna on a magnet there.
3: N4JPR.
1: Yeah, go ahead, Jim. N4JPR, KYWB.
3: You're in town, West Barry, and I have been in that same situation when I was putting radios in vehicles up there at Belvoir. I ran one a little too close to one of those airbags, and oh, I had all kind of fun.
1: Yeah, I didn't want to mess with it too much, I tell you that. I didn't even know this vehicle had them. I dropped the headliner down on the side, and I seen the airbag rolled up. I'm like, no, I ain't gonna mess with that. So I just went out the back. So, yeah, I didn't even know this vehicle had them equipped. It's a 2010, and I didn't even know it, but it's got them, so I didn't mess around with it. At any rate, yeah, I brought it out the back, and it's working okay. I'm talking on it now. Go ahead, Barry.
2: Yeah, can we go back to the 80s and 90s before we had all this nonsense? Things were a lot easier to deal with back then. Even more so if you were to go back to the 60s, but that's pushing it. Not that I wouldn't be perfectly comfortable driving an automobile from the 60s, but because of that reason, any vehicle from the 60s in good enough shape to be a decent driver is going to be too expensive, because classic or antique or whatever. So, well, I'm from the 60s, so I guess I'm an antique too. KF4LWX.
3: Me too, Barry. 59 here, and came up through the muscle car era, but like you said, today's vehicles are just way out of hand with all this stuff they're putting on them, and trying to find places to put radios anymore. Now, that's another situation. All this plastic and center console and, you know, trying to make it to where it's out of the way for passengers and stuff. And it's just really something to do an install anymore on a vehicle. I just got done putting a radio in this 2014 Silverado, and it's got all that electronics on it. It does everything but change your mind for you. And trying to find a place to go through the firewall for power, now that's another thing. Go ahead, Wes.
1: Yeah, this vehicle here, it's not that new. It's a 2010. I ran it through the rubber bushing where the steering column goes through. What I, for the power cable, that is. And but yeah, getting through the firewall is a chore. And then running the antenna, if you mount an antenna, like I with this one, ran into that problem with the side airbag. I had to run it out the back, but it can be a challenge in these newer vehicles to get stuff running. Now my car, it's a 2019, but that's no trouble. I mounted it on the trunk and just ran it right up through the back seat up to the front. So that wasn't no big deal. Go ahead, Barry.
4: Yeah, well, good luck finding a sedan these days. You hardly see them anymore. Hardly anybody makes them. Ford doesn't make a real sedan anymore. I mean, I got the Mustang, but that's not a sedan. That's more of a coupe anyway. And, you know, once they got... I know they make those cars for police departments, but I don't think they sell those, that model, to the public, like the Taurus or the... whatever the police package is. You know, mostly they're all those so-called SUV things now. Everywhere you look. But anyway, I digress. But I have the perfect solution for where to put a radio in a car that doesn't have room to mount a radio. And, Wes, you've seen them. They are 110 watt for VHF and 100 watt for UHF. Motorola Astra Spectres. The radio itself gets mounted in the trunk or under a, or somewhere out of the way. It could be anywhere. And other than needing a speaker, all the controls of the radio are the microphone. You've got your keypad, all your functions, and your display is all in that microphone. And, you know, and that, as you can probably imagine, is a very small package that you just hang up wherever. And Bob's your uncle. Although the control cable going between that and the radio is kind of on the thick side, but it's a good application for a car that doesn't really allow much mounting space. KF4 LWX.
3: You're right there. I've got a Ford Edge also, and I put a Lenco 735 dual bander in it. It's mounted back there in the back, and then ran the little old cable up front. Looks more like a data cable, and then the control head I mounted up front. But it was then I've got one of the diamond luggage racks for the antenna, and of course it's got that one section of the real fin style coax, so I could come in the door panel there for the left rear door. But the only thing that I don't like about that one, I had to run two speakers to separate the UHF and the VHF side. Other than that, it's a good setup, good radio, and it's serving me pretty good. N4 JPR, Wes.
1: Yeah, KE8YWV. Yeah, the Astro Spectra. Well, Barry, that's another thing. I don't know why I bought it. I bought a Motorola XTL 5000 mobile UHF. I don't know why. Or wait a minute, is it a VHF? It's VHF. No, it's a VHF. I bought an XTL 5000 VHF, 100-watt radio. I don't know why I bought it, but I bought it. It's sitting in my basement. I don't know why I bought it. I'm probably going to go ahead and sell it. I don't need it. I was going to put it in my car, my commuter car, but the CDM does just fine. I'm just going to leave the CDM in there, but I bought it, and I don't know why. I'm probably going to sell it. I don't need it. It's a 100-watt radio. I don't need that. I'm very rarely in that car. To and from work, that's the only time I'm in that car. But, you know, like, it presents itself to you, and you're like, yeah, I should go, yeah, let me buy that. And I bought it. And it wasn't cheap either, let me tell you. But it's been sitting in the basement ever since. Go ahead, Barry.
4: Yeah, in my daily driver car, all three of my radios are remote mount. The dual bander, which is a ICOM, it's an ICOM dual bander, and the CDM for 220 are both under the driver's seat, and the HF, the 897, right? No, 891, the Yazoo HF rig is actually in the back, and let's see, the control unit for the HF rig is kind of stuck to the door of the little cubby on the dash. The CDM is mounted to the right side of the console, and the other one is on this little bar that hooks to the seat bolt, but it goes all the way around in front of the shifter. So, anyway, let me burp the repeater real quick. It just reminded me, Jim, of something I remember from way back. I think it was in the 90s. It was the first time I ever actually met you. Maybe I didn't even meet you, I tell you. It was the night before the Manassas Hamfest. You were driving a small pickup. It was either a Mazda or a Nissan, I can't remember which. You had a few antennas on it. You pulled up, and the person, because they would let people set up there the night before, and you pulled up, and some guy at the gate comes over, and you go, "Is this where the ham feast's supposed to be?" I just remember that, Jim. Go ahead, KF4LWX.
3: Well, Barry, I'm still looking for that ham feast, too. Yeah, that was me. I had quite a few Nissans in the day. I had the first one there. I had a little red pickup there with a silver-colored shell on it. And the second one, I had a black extra cab with a shell. And then the third one I had was a Nissan Pathfinder. And, man, that one right there was my little trick. That thing would go any time I asked it to go, no matter, you know, what the conditions was out there on the road. I'd say, "Come on, Bessie, let's go." And every morning I'd wind up at work and have to turn around and close up shop and come home. "Government closed today." Well, you know, you need to get the message out before 5 o'clock in the morning. So, I liked it back when it was at the fairground. That was a good ham fest. N4JPR. Go ahead, Wes.
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1: From his phone call. But, the ham fest. I've never been to the one in Manassas. Do they still have a Manassas Ham Fest? Barry, when they comes back, when you pick it up, I know they still have the one in Vienna. I do know that, but I've never been. The only one I've been to was Berryville. I had plans last year going to Dayton. I already booked a room and all that stuff. Everything was set, and something came along, and I had to cancel. Luckily, I got my money back from reserving the room and all that stuff. But I'd like to go out there one of these days. Go ahead, Barry.
4: Yeah, the Manassas Hamfest, they kept changing venues around, but it looks like this year, which is going to be on June 20th, it's going to be an independent hill at a high school. A lot of Hamfests are moving to high schools now, which, well, I guess it makes sense. But anyway, yeah, it's going

0: Jeff younger than she is. His birthday's in September sometime. Anywho, I'm going to go to the smallest room in the house and get myself an Alka-Seltzer. I'll be back directly. KF4LWX.
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1: Thank you very much. KI4EKI appreciates the break. I just wanted to say hello, Barry, and I just wanted to wave a hand because I'm going to have to get up early in the morning, so I'm going to have to get going myself here in a minute. But surprised to hear you up here. Usually you're on Bluemont.
0: Yeah, no, I bounce around a bit depending on where people are. Oh, good to hear you there. But as I told the fellows there, I got to go to the smallest room in the house and also fix myself an Alka-Seltzer. So 73 to you, Richard, and I'll be back. KF4LWX.
1: All right, Barry. Take care. Have a good night. I'm going to get out of here. I'll let you all finish up. Thank you once again for the break. KI4EKI. QRT 2214.
2: All right, Richard. EKI. KQ4KAY. Somewhere like that. But, no, come on back. Glad to have you. Happy to let you in. KI4EKI. It just clicked. All right, you have a good night, sir. Go ahead, Jim.
3: Yeah, we'll catch you in the morning there, Richard, on the Stafford machine there. Have a good night, KI4EKI and 4JPR. And, Wes, I was curious, are you into DMR or just normal analog here?
2: No, I haven't got into any of the digital stuff yet. Maybe eventually, but no, just strictly analog at the moment. Hey, have you tried to get in? I know Mike has told you about it. Have you tried the 600 repeater from your location? The 440 repeater?
3: The problem, Wes, is I don't have any 440 here in the house. I've got it in the mobile out there, but I don't have anything 440 in the fixed station.
2: Okay, copy that. I was just curious. Mike can do it in places mobile in Woodbridge. He can get into it some places mobile. It's just hit or miss.
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3: Try that sometime when I'm out running around, Wes. Sure will. And Barry, glad you're back there. Go ahead and pick it up.
0: W8HR. Mike's back. I already know that. Anyway, yeah. I just had to go. Shortly before I got on the radio, I had dinner. It was good. It was salmon and rice and broccoli. Smoked salmon. But it did a number on me good, so I had to give myself a little plop, plop, fizz, fizz there. Which, I don't know if you can hear it. But anyway. I guess, go ahead, Mike. You're back. KF4LWX.
1: I am indeed, and, probably have to switch battery here in a little bit. And I just turned the volume up. But did I hear a Jim in there? Did I hear what I think I heard?
3: Yeah, we crept in on Wes and Barry while you were gone. Just, you know, kind of keep your seat warm there. And I'm sure glad that Speedy got to see Barry there. Sounds like he needed him right well. A lot of people don't remember that little fella from the commercials for Alka-Seltzer years ago.

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1: All right, this is KA5WV. I don't know how well I'm getting into it. I'm kind of in a tough spot at the moment. But, when Richard popped in there too, Mike, I don't know if you heard him. Richard popped in there too, just briefly, very briefly. But, I was just wondering who was calling you that late. I have an idea who was calling you. I would say it was probably, gosh darn it. I can't even think of it. Can't even think of his name. Ain't that awful? The guy that has the place in Harrisonburg that we went down and got all that stuff off of that time. Ain't that awful? I can't think of his name. I'm sorry. I just have a feeling that's probably who called you. Go ahead, Barry. KE8YWB.
2: And the other thing about Jim that I remember, and it took me a while to, I still can't remember his current call sign, but I remember the old one. Because I'll never forget, keep dinner for I eat a lot. I'll never forget that. It's JPR now. I recognize his voice anywhere, but I remember old keep dinner for I eat a lot. That stuck with me. KF4LW.
0: Barry has stuck with a lot of folks. He sure did. It was kind of like Bob, KB3, ARZ. And, I just changed it because it come up with my initials. So the easiest way I remember it now is not for just plain rednecks. Go ahead, Mike.

0: I'm sure you guys know, he uses a handheld and he cross bends. And his batteries die all the time. But I don't know if that's what happened or not. But I would say it's probably a pretty safe bet, because I think he mentioned it earlier that his battery may give out. So we'll see if he comes back next go around. Go ahead, Barry.
1: That's what I love about being on commercial power. Of course, if I lose commercial power, I'd have to go to battery backup, but at least I have that ability. A couple of, what do you call them? Lithium iron phosphate batteries. You know, I mostly got for the idea of doing portable operations, but which haven't yet come to fruition. But I keep them maintained, so I can plug up to one of those if it comes to it. I got to make another trip to the smallest room here. I'll be back. Yeah, 4OBX.
2: Certainly know how that feels as we get older there. We make more frequent trips to those particular areas there. But I've got a good little ditty I'll tell you here in a couple of minutes there, Wes.
0: All right, sounds good. Well, I don't know if Mike's back yet or not, but you talk to him long enough, you know, he uses those Tricom handhelds, and the battery dies on them all the time, and if he disappears, you can pretty much count that the battery went dead, and he's changing it out, so we'll see if he's got that taken care of. Mike, if you're back, go ahead, and if not, pick it up, Jim, KEYWB.
2: JPR. Well, I know how that is. I got some of them bow fingers, and I've got now this Antitone, because I got into DMR and been doing it now for about 6 months. So, you know, kind of enjoying that together with 220 analog and 2 meter analog here. So, between those three radios, it keeps me busy. Maybe one of these days there I'll study or try to see if I can figure out that general get it, maybe come up on HF, I don't know. But got plenty of time there, I reckon. But anyway, that little ditty, let me grab a nickel here.

0: but I really don't mind when I think with a grin of all the places my get-up has been. N4 JPR.
1: I like that. Yeah, I like that. Well, Jim, don't feel bad. I've been a general for over 2 years now, and I haven't even been on HF. I don't even have an HF radio. So, I've been a general for over 2 years now, and I ain't ever keyed a mic on HF. So, don't feel too bad, because I ain't that worried about it, honestly. I have fun down here. Eventually, I guess maybe I'll get something, but I ain't that worried about it, honestly.
0: No, Mike has told you that he and I don't live that far apart. He's down in the bottom, and I'm up here on the hill. And, you know, every once in a while I'll see him pass there in his work vehicle there, long, slender feller with silver hair behind the wheel, looking over them glasses there and trying to figure out where he's headed.
2: F4LWX is back.
1: There, he got you. Oh, yeah, I can imagine. Yeah, that old, slender man, Mike. Well, he probably had a cigarette in his mouth, too, when he went past by your place, I imagine. He's a good old boy. I like him. He told me you all have talked on Simplex several times. Says y'all can do Simplex, no trouble. He told me about the experiment that y'all did on UHF. Here not too long ago, Simplex. So that's pretty cool. I don't know what happened to him. We'll see if he comes back or not. Barry, hope everything is going okay on your end. And you had to make a couple trips to the smallest room, so I hope everything came out all right. Go ahead, Barry.
3: Yeah, you know, it is what it is. Sometimes you just gotta. Well, one trip was for one thing and the other one was for something else, so, you know, you got that. You know, if I recall correctly, I think I remember back in the 90s, back in the olden days, as it were, that I think I used to get in on that Simplex gig with Jim and the feller down there in Woodbridge. But I think they have built up so much between here and there, I don't even think it's possible. I used to be able to get into the repeaters down there from here, but it's not so easy anymore. So, am I making stuff up, or do you recall anything like that, Jim?
0: Sir Barry, I do. I've talked to you many a time up there, and many a time when we was on Simplex, there was a bunch of us back at that time, and we used to catch you there a lot of times. You know, you just gotten in from work, and then sometimes every once in a while, if I was in there early enough, I would catch you as you was headed out the door to work, so... You know, it just depended, but yeah. And probably the reason, as you know, Woodbridge moved their repeaters because that water tower up there at Lake Ridge was tore down. So now it's over at Hedges Run, and that's a little lower elevation, but it was the next place that was available. So that's where the three repeaters are located. And since then, you know, they've put new repeaters in there. They're now Yaesu Fusion repeaters, both for the 440 and the 2-meter. So a lot of changes has come along. Let me grab a nickel. I have not, you know, been with them now for a while. I've been mostly Simplex, so... Haven't really gotten into a lot of their business just by what I read on the webpage. Wes, back to you in 4JPR.
1: AY8YWV. Hey, I'd like to talk to you fellas on Simplex, but I can't do it from over here in West Virginia. Ain't gonna happen. That would be cool, though. I mean, I could do it if I got to certain spots that I have access to. I could probably do it up on top of the mountain or something, but I would like to talk to you fellas on Simplex, but it'd be kind of tough. Let's see. I have talked to some people on Simplex on the Virginia side before, but they were closer to me than you fellas. That would be neat. That would be pretty cool. Maybe one of these days I'll have to go to the top of the mountain and we'll try to connect on Simplex on VHF. See how that works. I have a feeling it probably would. I just came from my house. I don't know if Mike's back yet. Go ahead, Barry.
3: You know, I talked to somebody, it was several months ago. I guess it was right before one of the VHF contests. I heard sometimes if nothing's going on, I might park one of the radios here, well, park the VHF side of this radio on 5-2 or something, just to see if there's any local activity. And all of a sudden, this guy come in full scale on the meter. Sounded like he was right next door to me. So naturally, I come back to him. Turns out he was up there in West Virginia, somewhere up on a mountaintop, setting up a rover station or whatever. And might as well have been next door to me, you know, the way it was. So I imagine that if you had the altitude, it really not much else matters. The antenna's not... You know, with the right location and the right altitude, you know, heck, I talked to a guy on an HT who was up in, up on Skyline Drive by Luray somewhere, and he was just on a little 5-watt HT and a rubber ducky walking on the ridge of the mountain over there on Simplex, you know, like he was right here. So, yeah. I'm sure it's possible if you get in the right location. KF4LWN.
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4: That's that gentleman, Barry. There's a gentleman back there at, he's near West. Lives up there on the mountain, and he operates 5-2. I've talked to him before, I kind of think that's the guy that you're talking about. And he stays up there a couple of days of the week. He's retired. I got a sneaking suspicion. Now, but I could be 100% wrong, but I believe that's who you might have talked to. I've talked to him myself.
3: Pick it up. Yeah, you know, like I said, after I talked to him, I looked up his call. It turns out I knew who he was. He used to be on Bull Run Mountain, and he used to have a 6-meter repeater up there. And his name is Terry. And I think he was one of the grid pirates, or maybe one of the head grid pirate or whatever. That's who I talked to. I don't know if he's now in West Virginia or what. But I know he used to be up here on Bull Run Mountain.
4: Right, not the same guy. Not the same guy. All right, got the wrong feller.

0: Okay, WVNMC, Bob, got it. Mike, you wouldn't have me talking about that. I can't remember his name. He has a weekend house up here. I forget his name, and I can't remember his call sign. But he comes up here on the weekends. He's up on the mountain in Yellow Springs. He's on the mountain up in Yellow Springs. He operates 5-2 a lot. And I cannot remember his name or his call sign to save my tail. But I have talked to him several times. I wonder if that's the guy you're talking about. His home is in Gainesville. That's his home QTH is in Gainesville. But he has a weekend house up here. I've talked to him on Simplex several times. I don't know if that's the guy you're thinking of when it comes back to you. Go ahead, Jim.
1: Well, I do the same thing. I've got, like, in the daytime, I've got this thing on scan. And a lot of times it'll lock on 5-2 and I'll make some contacts. Every once in a while, like you guys say, there's a fella up on Skyline Drive that, you know, hollers back this way, and then others have been up there too. But, yeah, sometimes Simplex can be fun. There's still a few down here on 14647 in the Fredericksburg area, but like a lot of other places, we're starting to thin out because we're moving off to other places, and then, you know, a lot of ours has become silent keys, so that's the way that works. Go ahead, Barry, in 4JPR.
2: There's a fellow I used to talk to from time to time. Was always operating Simplex from mobile from up on top of the hill in Warrenton, or outside of Warrenton. I think he worked up there at the Warrenton Training Center, or whatever that, you know, secret squirrel agency they got up there. I think he worked there, and like after work, he'd just park up on the mountain and troll around Simplex. I talked to him on both UHF and VH. I can't remember his name or his call. But we had no problem communicating, even mobile to mobile from that location. It was really, really good. And I think he was running some Motorola equipment as well. I wish I could remember his name, but I know his voice. He kind of has a northeast accent a little bit. Maybe not Brian. Maybe it was Brian. I can't remember. I'm of the age now where I'm lucky to remember my own name. KF4OJ.
3: Yes, I think that we might be talking about the same guy. He's back there in Cape and Spring somewhere. And I've talked to him on 5-2 a couple times.
0: Yeah, I think it's the same guy. He's up in Yellow Springs. He's on the mountain in behind Yellow Springs. That's where he's at. And I wish I could remember his call sign, but I can't. Or even his name, and I can't. I've talked to him several times on 14652. And, of course, he's line of sight to me. But, yeah, I think that's the same guy. His home, his house, his main house is in Gainesville. But he has a weekend house up here on the mountain. Yep, I'm pretty sure it's probably the same guy. Darn it, I wish I could remember his call sign and his name, but I can't. I ain't talked to him in a while. I did hear him last week. Was it last weekend? I think it was last weekend. I did hear him on 5-2, but I didn't talk to him. He was talking to somebody else. I couldn't hear the other person, but I could hear him. But, yeah, I'd say it's probably the same guy. Go ahead, Jim.
1: Well, you know, we all get real good times there on Simplex. Of course, that was back in the day when I had a better antenna up here, and, you know, I really, really had a good station at one time till guy wires broke and it came down, and so that was the last of that, and then I was, you know, out of a fixed station there for about 2-3 years, but anyway, And Barry, I know about that memory problem. I got a little notebook in my front pocket I carry all the time. Because just like that old Andy Griffith show, write it down or it don't exist. Barry, over to you, N4JPR.
2: Yeah, well, I guess it just sort of comes naturally. I'm not surprised at it. The fact that I got to put glasses on just to eat dinner now. I remember back when I was much, much younger, my stepfather got to where he was using reading glasses as well, well, back then. My mother was always saying, "Why are you wearing your glasses at the table?" And he goes, "So I can see what I'm eating." And now I'm the same way. Now I got to put them on, look at the computer, look at the radio. I don't need anything over 3 feet, I'm fine, but if it's within 3 feet, I'm putting my glasses on these days. And I just turned 58 in April, so I guess that's about the right timing. KF4LWX.
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3: Got a hold of the sneeze fit. I guess I'll get over it just a little bit. Go ahead and take it, Wes.
0: All right, I'll take it. But, well, I mean, I'm not quite as old as you fellas. I mean, I'm 43. But I have that memory problem as well. I can tell you. I also have that same memory problem. Not quite to where you fellas are, but like I said, at 43, I have that very same memory problem. I write things down so I don't forget them. And so I know what you're talking about. I do the same thing. Go ahead, Jim.
1: Well, this next January, I'll turn 68, and I put 40 years in there at Fort Belvoir over the communication and small arms repair shop, and had a good career at that, and I've enjoyed what I've done, but it was time to get out from up there and let a younger man handle it, because I tell you what, working up there and the many different jobs I had while I was up there really messed up the body. Knees, the feet, and the back. So, I tell you, it's hard to get them things fixed anymore. It's like that antique car. Sometimes they don't make them replacement parts. I've been split open once, had a quadruple, and had other surgeries, so... Like the Christmas turkey, I'm tired of getting cut on. Go ahead, Barry.
2: Yeah, well, I'm almost 10 years behind you there, Jim. But I've been chasing trains here for going on 27 years. I'm already eligible to retire, and I'm just going to stick around as long as I can or find it necessary. As long as the situation necessitates it. But it's not a hard job, and it pays pretty good, and I got good benefits and the rest of it, so I really don't intend on going anywhere. I don't know if I'm going to be able to go 40 years. We'll see. We might make 30. We'll see.
0: Well, I tell you, Barry, as soon as I'm eligible, I'm gone. As soon as I'm eligible, I'm out of there. I mean, yeah, I make decent money. I mean, the pay's pretty good, but it's just not worth it to me. As soon as I'm eligible to get full retirement, I'm out of there. And I've still got a ways to go. Unless the state of Virginia recognizes 911 dispatchers as first responders. They're working on it. In that case, I've only got 5 years. If that's the case, I've only got 5 years left. But if not, I've got 10 years left. So we'll see how that plays out. So, no, as soon as I'm eligible, I'm out of there. I'm gone. I ain't gonna deal with it. Mike, did you get over your season fit yet? Go ahead, KE8YWV.
3: Roger. Well, at any rate, well, it's kind of funny here, and it's pretty interesting. From Woodbridge to Woodbridge, amazing. Jim and I've got to talk. We got to go 40 miles one way and 40 miles back to Jim. Isn't that something else, Wes? And then, well, I reckon it's 40 miles to the repeater, and then darn near a good 45 miles over to Barry. Lord have mercy. And then it's 40 miles from here back to Linden to get to you in Cape and Springs, Wes. When you think about it, that's a pretty good path. KB3AR is
0: it? Go ahead, Bob. K8YWV.
4: Well, thank you, Wes. Good evening, Wes. Good evening, Barry. Good evening, Jim. Good evening, good old Mike. And I think that's it. I think that's all I've been hearing. But who knows? I'll pass it back to you, Wes. Just put me in the group.
0: Hey, Bob. How in the world are you doing? I ain't talked to you in a while. I guess you'll go after Mike. Let's see. I think it's Mike to Jim, to Barry, and then to me. And then back to Mike, and you'll be after Mike, I believe. Go ahead, Jim.
1: All righty. Good evening there, Bob. Hope everything's running smooth there today. And I guess with it being dark out, you're not out in the woods, or at least hope not, so that the critters won't get to you. Go ahead, Barry, N4JPR.
5: All right, well, good evening, Bob. And I was just nosing around the QRZ page there, Jim, and you got some interesting equipment pictures here. Recognize some of it, some of it I don't. But got some interesting looking equipment there. I forget who's next. I think. So, was it Wet? No, it was. I don't know. Mike, I think, is next, right? KF4LWS.

0: Howdy, Bob. How in the world you doing over there on the other side of the creek? I ain't gonna come over and hop through the water to come see you right at the moment. I'm too darn worn out to do that. But at any rate, I'm sure things are going okay on the other side of the creek. So on and so forth. W8HR.
1: And this is KB3 ARZ. I believe Wes said I was after Mike, but that's okay. Yeah. Gentlemen, everything's going fine. Jim, I'm not in the woods. I wouldn't mind it. Wouldn't mind it. I've been there in the dark before. Doesn't matter to me. I ain't scared of the critters because I got a critter that will bark at them and chase them away. So that doesn't bother me. But I'm glad we're getting some rain. It's a little damp and chilly out, but that's okay. But just good to hear everybody. Wes.
2: Hey, Bob. Yeah, now we got rain over here, too. And the wind's picking up, too, as well. Wind's blowing pretty steady over here, too, so. Well, I hope you've been doing okay. I ain't heard you in a while. Well, I ain't been on 300 that much, Bob, here lately. I scan it, but I haven't really been on it that much, so. Hope everything is well, and everything's going good. Let's see. I think it goes to Jim, and then back to Barry. Go ahead, Jim. KE8YWB.
0: Okay, Wes. Don't have anything planned there for tomorrow either. Just gonna hang out here and stay dry and dog watch here. We're watching a dog this weekend while the kids are gone down to the peninsula for a weekend. And other than that, play radio. That's about all of it. But, Barry, that one item you're looking at there with the screen on it, that's an old Grimm 123. That's what I use to service and repair all of the tactical vehicles and the tactical radios because we didn't, before I retired, get the new test sets for the Motorola and Harris stuff, so that was in the works as I retired. And I told them up there, we've been working for over 8 years to try to get the replacement test sets, but it never did happen. And that little green piece that you see there, that's actually an RT-1523 tactical radio, so that's what you're looking at there. Barry, over to you in 4JPR.
3: Yeah, that must be interesting to be get your hands on some of that stuff that a lot of people don't get to monkey with too much. For my employer, I remember, this is a weird story. I was working down King Street, Alexandria there, and I was talking to somebody on the radio on 220, I think. And Phil was listening in. He had receive capabilities but not transmit on 220. And he figured out that we had the same employer, and he looked me up on the email database or something, and he sent me an email, and I'm like, uh-oh, did I say something I shouldn't have? But no, it turns out that he was just interested in the radio aspect that I was talking about. He invited me down, and he works in a shop called Sam's, which they're like the bench repair for all the electronic doodads that we have, and there are a lot of them, including radios. So he invited me to come on down and check it out. So I was on vacation 1 week, and I took him up on the offer, and he showed me around the shop and everything, and spectrum analyzers and scopes and radio test sets and all kinds of neat stuff. And I was intrigued, but he actually, offered. He was a supervisor. He offered, hey, things don't work out where you are, you come on over here. And, but I would have to, like, give up on my seniority to change departments, so I'm not going to do that. But, as it turns out, he ended up buying one of them 220 radios from me. I wonder if he ever got it working. Anyway, KF4 LWX.

0: Go ahead, Mike. 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KBYWB.
1: KB3. ARV, Lord knows what he's into. Maybe he's getting a snack. Maybe he got a phone call. Or maybe his battery died again. So who knows? Who knows about crazy Mike? But that's okay. No worries. Like I said, just good to hear everybody in here this evening. I haven't spoken to Barry in a little bit. I know Richard's been chasing him down, calling on the 300 at night and the 210. I forgot that Barry was going out on his favorite trip of the year that he likes to make. Never did tell him that. I keep trying to tell him sometimes when we try to call Mike sometimes. Especially on the weekdays around 7:30. I was like, Richard, I've told you 1,000 times, don't be trying to call Mike during the week. Because you ain't going to find him unless you're very lucky. Wes?
0: Well, Richard was on here earlier, very briefly. KI-40, KI. He was on here very, very briefly earlier. That's long enough to say hello and goodbye. So, him and Barry connected, even though it was very short, so that's good. But Mike was MIA during that time again, so he did not, Richard and Mike did not connect, but he and Barry did, so that's good. At any rate, let's see, I think it goes back to Jim. Go ahead, K8YWZ.
2: Well, thank you, Wes. Appreciate it. And, gentlemen, I'm going to make this my 73 round because I'm going to get up from here and go lay me down so I can get up in the morning. But wish everyone a pleasant evening and a good night. Barry, hope you get to feeling better there, and hope Speedy does a lot for you there, get rid of your headache or stomach ache, whichever one that you got. He's supposed to work on both of them. And we will catch you all later on. 73s, have a good night. And for JPR, go ahead, Barry, and talk to you later.
3: Okay, Jim, 73, definitely good talking to you. And I feel fine now. After that last trip to the small room, I feel fine now. No worries. So, yep. Hopefully do it again sometime. Over to the well, Mike, if he's there, and Bob, if he's not. KF4LWX.
1: M3, Jim. Take care, my friend. Take care, my friend. I hope to hear you again tomorrow evening somewhere or someplace, but I'll be around for him. Take care, my friend. Wes?
0: Yeah, 73, Jim. Have a good night. Hope to catch you back maybe tomorrow sometimes. 73, have a good night. Talk to you later. Well, Bob, how in the world you been when it comes back to you? I ain't talking for I don't know how long. My goodness gracious. I ain't been on 220. I don't know if you've been on 220 or not, but I haven't been on 220 for I don't know when. I ain't been on 300 that much either. I ain't even checked into the net for, shoot, it's probably been a month or two. I need to get back on there, I reckon. Hopefully everything is going well over there in Indian Head. Go ahead, Barry.
3: Yeah, I've been meaning to set the radio up at work sometimes, but there's always too much going on on the radio that I got to pay attention to. And listening to two radios at once, it breaks my brain. So I really never get around to it unless it gets real quiet. Which, because of the shenanigans going on. Now that, well, here's the weather's sort of getting kind of better. I've been spending more time out on the platform. I mean, I got HT, but again, two radios. Anyway, it's no big deal. But sometimes, you know, I'll get on the net from there, but that's usually right. See, at 7 o'clock, it's two things. It's when I the time I've chose to eat my lunch or whatever you want to call it, dinner. And it's also the time that rush hour is officially over and all the people getting track rights to do interlocking inspections and track inspections and, you know, whatever, all else, plant maintenance, you know, and they got to spend copious amounts of back and forth on the radio to get permission to breathe and to do this and do that in foul time, and everybody's got to acknowledge what's going on back and forth, and then once they do all that, then they've got to make a blanket announcement that they've already heard, by the way, that to all the operators what's going on, and then they decide to pick individual trains to, did you get that, you know, and it's enough to drive you crazy, and that usually lasts for about an hour, hour and a half before it settles down, and so that's right about the time that the net starts, so unless things are unusually quiet, which is rare, I pretty much, you know, stay off of it. KF4LWX.
4: You back, Mike?
1: I was sitting here listening and talking to my colleague on the phone for a couple of moments. Yeah, Barry, all the semantics, I believe that's what you're talking about, all the semantics out there on the Matro, and checking this and checking that. And, well, I guess you guys take it to the end of length for safety. You know, I reckon that you did. You got to go through all the hoops, and a lot of those hoops are probably unnecessary.

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1: Hey, Arzivo. Glad you're back, Mike. Good to hear you, buddy. Good to hear you. Always, always. I miss the days when you used to hang out on Simplex all the time for a while. Especially on the weekends. I mean, I've done that in the Coons days, but that's okay, bud. Yeah, Wes, everything's fine and in ditto. Finally getting some rain down here, so I'm happy. Very happy. Weather's nice and cool, and I'll head back to the woods in the morning with no problem. I don't care if it's raining. Me and Miss George will go for a walk. So, yes, you know I'm normally on the 300 at least almost every night. Sometimes I miss it because I'm just feeling lazy or don't feel like hearing certain things. So, but everything's okay, my friend. KAYWV from KB3. ARZ.
2: Yeah, glad to hear it, Bob. Glad to hear it. Yeah, I ain't been on 300 in a while. Ain't been over there in a while, but, glad to hear everything's going good. Yeah, we're getting some rain over here, too. Much needed rain. Even though I would rather it had rained the beginning of the week when I was working instead of at the end of the week when I'm off because I need to do some things outside, but I ain't gonna complain too much. I'm glad we're getting the rain because we need it, but it would have worked out better for me if it would have been at the beginning of the week when I was working. But, that's how it goes. You can't control Mother Nature. Go ahead, Barry.
3: Mike, everybody's heard of micromanagement. Well, we've gone from micromanagement to PICO management, and that's through the Department of Redundancy Department. So you can imagine how chaotic that can be. And those micromanagers are being micromanaged as well. So you can imagine how tiring it is to listen to, maybe. Yeah. You know what? I'm kind of glad it's raining because last week I was on vacation. And then back to work this week, and this week I've been a little off just because I think my vacation was a little bit more less of a vacation and more of an odyssey and travel and other things that I needed a vacation from my vacation. So I just said it's going to rain. I'm going to deliberately do as little as possible. I'm not going to try to get anything done. It's going to be lousy weather. A few indoor things that I want to take care of, which is real easy, which I did, and successfully. I'm happy with it. And, I'm not going to rack my brains at all this weekend. So, I'm glad of that. So, yapping on the radio is something that I enjoy, and it doesn't stress me out or anything, so that's fine. KF4LWX, Mike.
1: Looks like it's going to rain all the rest of the weekend, and I reckon what I want to say is, you guys remember a burn Gosden song called "Is It Raining at Your House Like It's Raining at Mine"? Just kind of reminds me of a song. I don't know why, but again, if you remember Vern Gosden, I got to see him in concert at Charlestown. It was a pretty good concert, and just reminds me of a song. I don't know if you guys remember it. I guess Wes, you probably remember it, and Lord, we'll see how it goes from here. WADHLR.
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1: Hey, RZ, Mike, yes, I remember Vern Gosden. I do kind of sort of remember that song, but it's been a long time. Well, it's a long time, but yeah, it's strange how things will bring other things to your mind. When your things are going on, you think of something else, and then you think of something else, and memories start going all over the place. I remember this time it was doing this, and everything was okay, but I'm not going to complain about the rain, because I can't stop the rain, so I let Mother Nature do what the heck she wants, and it don't bother me one bit, because I'm going to do what I normally do anyway. Wes?
2: K8YWB. Yeah, I know. I remember that song. It's been a long time since I've heard it. I think it went, "Is it raining at your house like it's raining at mine? Do you miss me like I miss you? Is it cloudy all the time?" I think, or something like that. But it's been a long time since I've heard it, a very, very, very long time. But yeah, Bob, you're right. I ain't gonna complain about the rain. Even though I have complained about it, because I had so much crap I wanted to get done outside this weekend, being off, and I can't, because it's going to rain all the way through, which, we're in a drought over here. I don't know how it is down in Indian Head, but we're in a drought over here right now, so I ain't going to complain. I'm welcoming the rain. Everything I was going to do can be held, put off till next weekend. So, but we do need the rain bad. It's very, very dry. And oh, Mike, just to let you know, when it comes back to you, I got a rug. I'm up here now at the moment, just to let you know. So I did pick up a rug earlier. Go ahead, Barry.
3: Well, I hope it really ties the room together. And according to the weather prognosticators here, it is looking to rain off and on all the way until next Thursday. And then we get a break Wednesday. Thursday, Friday. Next weekend looks like, if they can actually predict that far, looks like we're going to have clear weather a little bit. Well, semi-warm. 81 on Thursday, 70 Friday, next week. 67 Saturday, 70 Sunday. So, mild and not raining, maybe. KF4LWX, Mike.
4: Oh, Wes, you got the, words there. The song, you hit it right on the head. I mean, you couldn't have got any better.
3: Absolutely fantastic. Yeah, and I got to see him at Charlestown. One of the things that I remember is it was not 2 weeks after I got to see him at Charlestown, which was a free concert. If you remember, Wes, back in the day, they put on free concerts. I saw a lot of people at Charlestown. And at any rate, it was like 2 weeks, maybe three, that Vern Gosden, who I just saw on the stage, and then I heard it over the radio that he was having. And this goes back 20 years. So, bypass surgery was a little bit more critical than it is today. And the next thing I hear, 3 weeks, saw him on the stage, heard him sing that exact same song on the stage. And the next thing I know, it's coming out on the radio station that he's having triple bypass surgery. Again, that was 20 years ago. W-8-H-O-R.
1: This is KB3. ARZ, I think I remember hearing about that also. I do remember that also, but yeah, I think Wes got the words on. As soon as he started saying the words to the song, I'm like, yep, I definitely remember that now. Definitely remember that now, though. Like we've all said, that was a long time ago. Long time ago. Wes?
2: K8YWV. Well, yeah, I grew up on listening to that stuff. Of course, I know I'm younger than you fellers, but I grew up listening to that. So, but no, it's a good song. I can't even really, I need to listen to it, I guess. I can't even really remember it. I remember the first two lines, I think, but that's about it. But, Mike, you said you listened to him over in Charlestown. Did they have the casino and all that stuff over there then, when he was there? Now they got the casino, they got the horse races, they got the slot machines, they've got blackjack tables, they got the casino over there now. I don't know if they had that over there back then when you were there or not. I ain't been over there, and I can't remember. Oh, shoot. I ain't been to Charlestown for I don't know when. I used to work over there regularly about almost 20 years ago. I used to work over there quite regularly, but I ain't been there. Shoot. I guarantee you, I ain't been to Charlestown in, let me see. I guarantee it's probably been about 10 years. Go ahead, Barry.
3: Now, I'm going to throw a little monkey wrench in the conversation here. Did you know, maybe you did, maybe you don't, but that before his solo career started in like the mid-late 70s, and Kenny Rogers was in a band called The First Edition, and it was more of a psychedelic rock sort of thing. I think it was from like the earlier 70s. And they have a song called Just Dropped In, or See What Condition My Condition Was In. And it was featured in the movie The Big Lebowski, which is also where that did that rug tie the room together line came from, Wes. I don't know if you've ever seen the movie Big Lebowski. But anyway, just a little tidbit of trivia there if y'all didn't know. But maybe you did. Go ahead, Mike. KF4LWX.
1: I remember something about I've got to see what condition I'm in. I don't

0: for free. BYOB, and that means bring your own bottle or bring your own beer. I remember, I mean, gates were open. Alabama, I saw Alabama there twice. I saw, didn't see Kenny Rogers. No. Clint Black. I think I saw Clint Black there. Vern Gosden. And I can't remember the one. There's one that was there that I can't remember that I've stunned myself with, and I can't even do it. But, I mean, they would throw on a Saturday afternoon, totally free concert. Just walk in, BYOB, have a good time, enjoy the concert. Hopefully you're going to come and spend a lot of money gambling on the horse. And that was a lot of fun. Those were the good old days. But there was no casino there. It was just a horse track. That's all it was. Go ahead, Bob. W8HLR.
1: And this is KB3. ARZ, yes, I do remember Kenny Rogers in the first edition. That was in his beginning. But before that, if I'm not mistaken, it was back in the late 60s. You used to have commercials on TV about him learning how to play the guitar. quick picking and fun strumming. I'll teach you how to play the guitar. For some reason, that sticks into my brain, but I do remember Kenny Rogers doing that, and I do remember the song that you're talking about, What Condition My Condition Was In, by Kenny Rogers in the first edition. Wes?
2: Well, I did not know that Kenny Rogers was a part of a group like that, the first edition. I was not aware. My parents probably knew, but because they were big fans of his, but I was not aware of that. I just thought it was him solo for his career. I didn't realize he was part of a rock group. That's surprising. I never would have thought. Now, I just know Kenny Rogers from his solo career and then his duets with Dolly Parton. Yeah, I had no idea. I've never have heard that before. Well, that's interesting. Now, go ahead, Barry.
3: Now, I have the habit of getting bored and looking stuff up just out of the blue. If somebody pops in your head. Like, here's one that I just found out today. Did you know that Charlie Pride used to be a baseball player?

0: I do. Where'd you go, Mike? No, it was my turn. I'm sorry. Am I okay? I'm trying to keep up.
1: It is your turn.
0: I just want to make sure it's my turn. Before I forget it, one of the most memorable concerts West in Barry and Bob was Woodstock. And I don't mean Woodstock up north. I'm talking Woodstock, Virginia. And when Mickey Gilley came to Woodstock, I happened to have a pass to be in the front of the audience. And I'll never forget this. There was this nice little old lady in the front of the crowd, and she was in a wheelchair. And Mickey Gilley came out on stage before the concert, and he came out there, and she's probably in her 80s, and man, this is the biggest thrill for her to see Mickey Gilley in person. Well, Mickey Gilley came out on the stage, watched him do it.

0: And the reason I'm coming up with this, and the reason I'm telling you this story, is because Mickey Gilley recently passed away. But I thought that was phenomenal. I saw Mickey Gilley come out on the stage. He looked at a couple of people and said, grab a hold of that wheelchair and bring that woman up on the stage. And they grabbed that wheelchair. They brought her up onto the stage. And she sat there for the duration of the concert and got to watch Mickey Gilley sing all the songs that he was going to sing. And it was, that was phenomenal. I thought that was pretty good. He told me that Mickey Gilley kind of had a pretty good heart. KB3. Yes, he did, Mike. Yes, he did. Good man. Good man. I got a question for y'all. Does anybody here know who taught Mickey Gilley how to play the piano? Wes?
1: No. No, I do not know the answer to that. I have no idea. I'm kind of curious to see who that was. Be interesting to hear. And, Bob, when it comes back to you, are you going to make it to Berryville this year? Just curious. Go ahead, Perry.
2: All right, well, just the same. I do not know. Actually, I don't know much about Mickey Gilley. I know the name, of course, but I really don't know much about him after that. And I think... Well, I'm not going to steal his thunder, but I think I heard Bob mention at some point that he was intending on going to Berryville, but I'll let him tell you that. After we hear from Mike, KF4LWX. Go ahead, Mike.
0: I think I'm right. Buddy Holly, which is Mickey Gilley's cousin, I think they're cousins, or like second or third cousins. Is that right, Bob?
3: No, that is incorrect. That is incorrect. His cousin is Jerry Lee Lewis. That's who taught Mickey Gilley how to play the piano. The real nutcase on the piano, except there was one before him that was as nutty as he is on the piano, was Little Richard, but I won't go there. And I forgot to mention to Barry, Charlie Pry was a pitcher for the Cleveland Indians. Wes?
1: Okay, I had no idea, and I didn't know Charlie Pry was a pitcher for the Cleveland Indians either. So I'm learning all kinds of things tonight. You never know what you're going to hear on the radio. Learn all kinds of interesting things. No, sir. I didn't know, Jerry Lee Lewis taught Mickey Gilley how to play the piano, and I did not know that Charlie Pry pitched for the Cleveland Indians. Learn something new every day. Go ahead, Barry.
2: And there's my brother, who's not yet 40, but he is what we call the walking encyclopedia of useless information, mostly about music, mostly about rock and roll from the 60s all the way up to, well, I won't say, well, I guess current day. He goes to a lot of concerts and stuff. He collects records. He just has this wealth of knowledge about all that kind of stuff. He's not into country music or anything, so I doubt he would know much in that arena. But he can tell you who the drummer for some 60s, you know, everybody's career, you know. It's like, why? I always thought that he should be like if the times were different, he would make a good DJ with all that information. Of course, DJs are all computers these days. I don't know if anybody even listens to radio much anymore. But when it was in its heyday, he would have been a shoe-in for something like that. But he just works for FedEx. Anyway, go ahead, Mike, KF4LWX.
0: I don't know how I forgot that. You're right, Bob. Jerry Lee Lewis. God dog blame it. Hey, Bob. Bob. Now, is Jerry Lee Lewis, are they cousins, or there's a relationship? I didn't know why I said Buddy Holly. That was totally off the wall there. I thought it was, but Jerry Lee Lewis is correct. But are they cousins, or is there a family relationship, Bob?
3: They were cousins, my friend. They were cousins, though. Very close, I do believe, back in the day. I tell them, like I said, that's how Mickey Gilley learned how to play the piano for them. Actually, Jerry Lee started playing the piano for the church back then. Then he got on his wild side. I still love him to this day. I love me some Jerry Lee, I'll tell you that. I do love me some Jerry Lee, especially him. It ain't great balls of fire. Now I can't think of it. Dadgummit. I know it if I heard it. And every time it comes on the radio when I listen to XM radio, I crank it to the end of it. It ain't Great Balls of Fire. Which one is it, Bob? I forgot. Wes?
1: Well, Barry, to answer your question, I do still listen to radio, FM radio. I am listening to a conservative talk station right at the moment, 105.9 WMAL. I know Mike knows what that is. That's what I'm tuned to at the moment. I also listen to classic rock. A lot of the classic rock stations there's a really, really good station over here. It's called Rocky 106.1. Really great, good. They play a lot of good music. I mean, Mike's listened to it when he comes over this way. He knows what I'm talking about. Great station. Wonderful station. They play the classics. 60s, 70s, and some of the early 80s, but that's it. Nothing beyond that. Really, really good station. They play some really good songs. Go ahead, Barry.
2: Yeah, we have a couple of, one that's a 101.3, or no, 100.3. But they're 70s, 80s, and 90s, which I would say that the music that I'm interested in mostly is 70s. I like 70s pop and rock. And from 80 to 85, and then it kind of drifts off a little bit, but I like some stuff from the 90s, but not, you know, things just weren't the same after about 85, 86. Things started kind of taking a turn, especially by the early 90s. To me, it's not... To me, once you get past the 80s, it's not classic anymore. So you have a weird way of looking at things, you know. I look at it in terms of decades. So you got, okay, I was born in 68, so I don't remember any of the 60s. But I do remember the 70s. So I look at the decades where you had the 70s, the 80s, the 90s, and then the 21st century came. And to me, that's all the same. It all runs together from 2000 to now. Even though it's been 26 years, it seems like a decade. You know, it's like 70s, 80s, and 90s in the 21st century. So from here on out, I don't know. I can't really distinguish between decades anymore, if that makes any sense. KF4 over the X.

0: many, many years ago, I went to the Star Center. And that's the Daughters of the American Revolution Center, which is just off of the White House. The White House is probably something like 500,000 feet away, the Dar Center. And Meatloaf was at the Dar Center. Do you all remember, does anybody remember Meatloaf? And at any rate, went to the concert. The tickets, I kind of remember what the tickets were. It was like $18. This is 20 years ago. This is almost 25 years ago. About $18 for the ticket. And at any rate, went in, got to listen to all of Meatloaf's songs, and of course, you all know what the hit song, what Meatloaf's hit song is. I'm sure you all three of you should know what the hit song of Meatloaf is. So, we're sitting there, and there is a bunch of dope-smoking people around me. I mean, you could smell the smell. You know, that was a Leonard Skinner song. You remember the song, Ooh, That Smell? Can't you smell that smell? I'm not singing. From Leonard Skinner. But I'm sitting there, and I'm watching Meatloaf, and I mean, tell you, I'm smelling the smell. Boy, I could get a whiff of it like you wouldn't believe. However, so he sings the last song, and I don't know which one it was. And they go off stage, and I knew exactly what was going to happen. Knew exactly what was going to happen. I knew that Bat Out of Hell was coming. And at any rate, they just kind of stopped the song, walked off stage like the concert was over, and back on stage within 2 minutes, and then it was Bat Out of Hell. And that was kind of fun. I really enjoyed that one. I got to see Meatloaf actually perform Bat Out of Hell with his daughter. His daughter was the back. And it was fantastic at the Dar Center, right outside the White House. WHHOR. Is there a breaking station? Please go ahead. This is KB3. Hey, or is it?
1: 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Golf Foxtrot Whiskey, Caden Mobile in Martinsburg, back of my mom's apartment.
0: Well, good evening, Caden. Good to hear you, my friend. Good to hear you. I don't know if any of y'all know Caden or not, but I do. Wes?
2: K8YWV. I do not know Caden, but glad to have you in Martinsburg. I didn't catch your call sign, but no, glad to have you. Well, Mike, I know some of the Meatloaf songs. Bat Out of Hell, Dashboard Lights, and what was the other one? How did it go? I'll do anything for love, but I won't do that, and all that stuff. Yeah, I hear you. And, Kate, I guess I'll pass it to you. Glad to have you, and you can pass it to Barry. Barry's call sign is KF4LWX. Go ahead, Kate.
1: I hope you have a good afternoon, my friend. This, my call sign was Kilo Foxtrot 8 Gold Foxtrot with my base station, my home station, where I just call my home location. I'm not sure if my brain can't think of the right name right now of what you call that, like what your address is considered. But other than that, I'm located in Harbor's Ferry. If I'm at my base, then whenever I'm mobile, I'm here in Martinsburg. I'm in the apartment. So I'm getting a little bit confused. But I did get a couple of things today, though. I got a I got a GPU, a old MacBook G4. Not sure if you remember those. It has a modem built into it. That's my favorite thing about laptops, is when they've got those dial-up modems built into it. But I've got an old MacBook G4 laptop and a nice AMD GPU that seems pretty nice, too. It's a pretty good specs on it, pretty good performance out of it. But the main thing that I really love out of all of it is the iMac that I got. I've always been wanting an iMac for years. It's an older iMac, so it just adds on to the pros of it, because I've always wanted an iMac, and with modern Apple products and modern iMacs and stuff, if you have a problem with a modern iMac, you have to heat up the screen to 100 to 200 degrees just to peel off the screen to fix it. Then you have to put on your own, you have to buy your own glue and everything. It's just the whole process just to fix something. But I got one of the older models. So the bottom of it, you can just unscrew the stuff from the bottom. You don't even have to take off the screen or mess with the actual chassis. You can just upgrade it straight from the... There's a thing on the bottom, the hard drive there, and the ring is there. It's awesome. I love the order thing. And also, before I hand it over to Barry, I just want to quickly say, if you look at an old MacBook, like the G4 I'm talking about, like the old laptop from Apple, look at the amount of ports they have. They got a bunch of USB ports, Ethernet ports, everything, including a CD drive, too. But if you look at, like, a modern MacBook Air, that's the old gauge is 1 to 2 USB ports of power in a charging port for the charger. That's it. Nothing else. To me, I think modern laptops, honestly, not modern laptops, modern MacBooks are kind of unusable. Barry?
3: Well, good evening. Caden, I think you said your name was. Yeah, well, let's see. I have stacks of Mac Minis and a couple of those cylindrical Mac Pros, and we call them the Raymond Loewy ashtrays. Most of them running Linux. A couple of them running the Mac OS, but I got them all networked and through software called No Machine. I control them all from my main computer. I use them mostly for sending audio to various stereo systems and things. But yeah, I don't have any I have laptops, but I don't really use them that much. Most of my stuff is all separate monitor, separate keyboard. But most of my the Mac Minis and the Mac Pro and stuff, I run them headless over the network, so that works well for me, for all that's worth. Anyway, what was something somebody said I was going to comment on? Of course, I can't remember what it was. But I guess it really doesn't matter that much. Go ahead, Mike, KF4LWX.

0: I'm reckoning he'd bit disappeared again. This is KB3. They are the Meatloaf. Yeah, like, I never did like the song Bad Out of Hell, but I did like Two Out of Three Ain't Bad and Paradise by the Dashboard Lights. Wes mentioned that one. I love that song. I love it. But that's okay. Wes?
1: K8YWB. Yeah, I don't know what happened to Mike. He does that from time to time. He'll disappear, and he'll come back after a while, you know. I'm used to it. Well, Kate, not going to tell you. I'm pretty much computer illiterate, for the most part. I mean, I use a computer for work. I use several computers for work. And I do that just fine. But as far as the inner workings, I'm pretty much illiterate when it comes to it. I do not have a any Apple any Mac powered devices, except an iPhone. That's the only Mac powered device. The only Apple device I have is an iPhone. So. As far as the inner workings, as far as of the computers, I'm pretty much an idiot when it comes to the inner workings of computers. I know how to use them for what I need, but it sounds to me like you came across something that is going to be pretty useful. I've been wanting to purchase a MacBook. I've been keeping my eye out for a MacBook, just because I'm so familiar with Apple products. I'm keeping my eye out. But this, you know, I'd like to engage in your conversation a little bit. But I'm kind of an idiot when it comes to the inner workings of computers. Go ahead, Caden.
2: I can definitely agree with you about the serial ports. I have a couple of them. I have an old compact laptop that runs, I think, XP or something. But that's what I use to program all the Motorola stuff, which is kind of needs the serial port for that. And I also have an old 486 that I use for older, I don't have any, but I've helped out other people, other hams that had some of the older Motorolas with the RSS that needed just random DOS. And I have an old 486 laptop that I use for that. And I have an interesting piece. It is a Dolch Buggable. It's a Pentium 3 1 gigahertz machine as a luggable, and it runs XP and some version of Linux. Or was that the other one? I don't know. I have so many stinking computers, industrial computers, and all kinds of stuff that I can't even remember what I have. I have some of the older Mac. I have a G5 and a G4 Power Mac out in my storage shed, and stuff that I've used on and off throughout the years, but I don't know. I end up collecting this stuff just by the virtue of, well, now it's cheap, and I can play with that. That's the beauty of getting these old Macintosh, the old Intel Macs, and putting Linux on them. It gives them a whole new life. Of course, I use Linux on my main machine anyway. I got one machine that runs Windows 11, only because there's a few things, very few, but there's a few things that I have that I need Windows for. And I only use it for a couple of things, and it's fine. But everything else is Linux, or a couple of them are Mac OS, but that's about it. But some of the older Windows stuff, Windows XP, or, do I have anything else? Not really. KF4LWX. Go ahead, Mike.
1: Mike just sent me a text that he received a phone call. So he's going to be out for a little bit. Go ahead, Bob.
0: Well, okay. It's KB3. ARZ. He'll let us know when he's back, that's for sure. If I'm around him, sometimes when he gets phone calls open, it takes him a while, but that's okay. No worries. No worries. Wes, go ahead.
1: All right. It's K8YWB. I do have an older laptop, Barry, that programmed the Motorolas, the MS-DOS stuff. It's an IBM. I don't even know what the model number is, but it has Windows 98 on it. I just know it has Windows 98. It's an old IBM laptop that I used to program the older Motorola stuff, the MS-DOS stuff, which is the HD1000 and an MOF230. For 220. That's what I used to program that with. So I do have an older laptop that can run. You got to restart it in MS DOS. But I do have that. So the program a lot of the older Motorola stuff. But other than that, yeah, I ain't too savvy on. Everything else, but I do have the old laptop, and I can tell you one thing. Barry, I drove all the way to Gaithersburg, Maryland to buy that laptop. I drove all the way to Gaithersburg, Maryland to buy that laptop just so I could program the older Motorola stuff. So, but it's still going strong. The battery ain't no good. You gotta leave it plugged in to the wall wart. The battery, it does not work if it's not plugged in, but I can still program the older Motorola stuff with it. Go ahead, gosh darn it, Caden, go ahead, take it. Almost forgot your name, K8YWB.
3: This is Kilo Foxtrot, 8 Gold Foxtrot with a key for ID. Yeah, when it comes to talking about super, super old computers, talking about like, Y2K. I actually have a little black thing, and it has three serial ports on it, and it like takes one serial port and it splits it into two. You can switch between A and B. On the bottom of it says Y2K compliant. I thought that was funny. But when it comes to the oddest thing, the funny thing is, when it comes to all my computers, it doesn't matter how old everything I had, you always hear me talking about all these ancient devices, but I actually use the device, all the devices I talk about and I bring up, I actually use these as, like, full-on for my personal use. The oldest thing I have, I'm still working on my room, so I haven't updated my QRZ images yet in my room, but, it has a monitor, too, one of those CRT monitors and everything. But I have a Gateway G6400 from 1998, and it runs Windows 95. And other than that, I don't have this one, but I don't have this one on me, but I do know of a Windows 3.1 computer, and it's flat, but it also has, like, a lock thing on the front. It has, like, one of those, you know those mic locks, and it has, like, those things, like, you spin, and it has numbers on it? That's what it has on the front. It's like a safe-looking thing. But it's a Windows 3.1 computer, and all it has on the back is nothing but serial in one, power thing. But, yeah, when it comes to the gateway that I use, it does run Windows 95, but I do actually use Windows 95 to run things and other, I use it to host servers and things, but not like the servers you're thinking. Like, dear God, no, I would never run a web server with Windows 95. That's asking to be hacked, dude. That is just asking to get your router to be owned by somebody else, like in Russia or something, or some, like, Chinese guy. But, I was talking about the router, I forgot what I was saying. And, I use it for a telnet server, like a bulletin board system, so I do plan to get my, landline fixed. I'm gonna catch a nickel. Well, there was no beep, but, the older computer, I use it for my telnet server, like a bulletin board system and stuff. But right now I don't have the landline that's in my house, I have a telephone box, but I opened it, I actually did go and open it and stuff and look at what was wrong with it and see if I could fix it, but the primary, you have four wires, there's red, yeah, there's, if I remember correctly, yeah, it was red, black, yellow, and green. Yellow and green is the secondary, red and black is the primary. The primary has no voltage, but the secondary has voltage. And, I do plan to get the landline fixed. So when I get the landline fixed, I'll have a bulletin board system, my own bulletin board system set up that everyone can go to. But, other than that, yeah, I'm just checking, I've been talking to him, lost track, I think it was Barry, go ahead.
2: Yeah, if you're, if you need something modern that has lots of serial ports on it, look into, what they call industrial fanless PC. You may already know about this, but, there's two brands that I can think of, On Logic or Logic Supply, same thing. They're usually orange. You know, it's just a heat sink with the orange ends on it. Or Kingdell, K-I-N-G-D-E-L, is another one that makes. And you can find these things on eBay and stuff. Sometimes pretty cheap. And, you know, they're made for industrial applications, so serial ports are still very relevant. And they usually have all the modern stuff, like built-in Wi-Fi and HDMI and display port, as well as VGA and USB and the rest of it. And they're all different kind. I have one of them that has two clip out drive bays for 2.5-inch SATA drives, and you just pull a lever and pop the drive right out and pop another one in. There's all kinds of neat stuff if you, you know, not looking at mainstream hardware. I also have some, what they call, PICMG, industrial, single board stuff that, you know, runs on a backplane, that you can put together interesting stuff with, but I don't know, I tinker around a lot with stuff like that, or I used to anyway. KF4LWX, I don't know if Mike's back or not, but whoever wants it gets it.

0: Well, I don't guess Mike's back, so I guess I'll take it. Yeah, I think I'm going to say 7-3. I'll be back on in a little bit. I got a couple things I need to do here. So I'm going to go ahead and say 7-3. Bob, Barry, and Caden, I was glad to hear you. New contact. It's wonderful. Bob, it's a pleasure as always. I ain't talked to you in a while. I'm glad to hear you. Barry, of course, I'm always happy to hear from Barry, so. But, no, I'm going to sign off for now. I'll be back on later, but I got a couple things I need to do here, so. I'll bid you all 7-3 and hope you all have a good night. And if you're around later on, come on back. I'll be on about an hour, back on in about an hour or so. But until then, have a good night. 7-3, K8YWV. Go ahead, Bob.
1: 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Take care. Caden?
2: I'll catch you later or next time whenever we run into you. I'll try. I reckon you're on this frequency more often than this or the UHF, which I can't quite seem to hit at this point. All right. I'll send it back around. So I guess it's you, Bob. KB3ARZ from KF4LWX.
1: KF4LWX, KB3. ARZ, I can't believe we had a hard time. I'm trying to say my call sign and remember it very as long as I've known you. I find that surprising, my friend. Okay.
2: But I'm having a strain a little bit to hear your audio there, Caden. I don't know if you can do anything to improve it, but it's a little hard, a little low. So just want to mention that. Everybody else is pretty loud, and I reckon, well, I can't hear myself, so I've had no complaints, but I just wanted to mention that to you. See if you can. I don't know. What do you think, Bob? KF4LWX.
1: He was a little low on his audio last time. I think he's moving around his antenna or something like that, Barry. So he's investigating. He's an inquisitive young fellow, I'll tell you that. He's inquisitive. Definitely knows his computers. I know nothing about computers. I want to know about computers. I call people like Richard or you, Barry, and other friends I got to know way more than I do because I hadn't had a computer in over 20 years. Caden?
0: Gotta get loud.
3: This is KFAGSW. Y'all can go ahead. I'm setting up new idea for my antenna, seeing if it works good.
2: Who was that that says you gotta get loud?
1: I don't know how to give his call sign half the time, Barry. That was Earl, KB3HAK.
2: Well, I recognize the voice, but I couldn't place it.
0: KB3HAK. I've been listening to y'all for the last, I don't know, 15, 20 minutes.
1: Thank you. Boy, you should have chimed in sooner.
0: All right, Bob. Now, we know you'll do anything for love.
2: Imagine if he listened to us much longer, we might put him to sleep.
1: Get going to sleep.

0: I don't know about y'all. Radios and other electronic stuff, like my obsession with vintage stereo equipment and computers, it's all electronics to me, the hardware end of it. I know nothing about software programming and that kind of stuff. I do the best I can with, you know, just getting things to work on that level, but the hardware stuff is what interests me more. But you can't have one without the other when it comes to computers. And it's just by virtue of necessity that I learned how all this stuff works. Of course, I learned it back in the early 90s. I had to figure out how to build a computer and get it to work just to do something that I needed to do back then, you know, on a shoestring budget. And it just one thing led to another, and I end up, you know, building or fixing or playing with all this stuff, kind of keeping up with it in that respect as best I can. I'm still way behind the curve, but I don't march to the regular drum. I do oddball stuff with the computers and radios and other electronics. So, you know. But to me, it's all part of the same family of electronics. That's where, you know, I'm kind of into all of it. KF4LWX.
1: KB3. AR is able to keep you interested, Barry. Keeps you interested. You like tinkering and messing with stuff and trying to figure out different things and stuff like that. So, nothing wrong with that, my friend.
0: Yeah. Well, not to mention that, well, not so much anymore, but at work I used to, well, I was an electrical mechanic, which meant mostly meant chasing wires, and of course it's all different now. In fact, everything that I used to work on back in the shop over 20 years ago is completely different now than what it was. And since I haven't been in the shop for over 20 years, all I know how to do on this newer stuff is to flip switches and push buttons to get it to do what I need to do to get it to move or off the line or whatever. But if I was to try to wrench on them underneath, you know, electrically, I'd have to start from the beginning.
1: And very times keep changing. Time keeps changing. Everything's getting, I guess I could say, more sophisticated or whatever. Way out of my league, some of those newer radios I've heard people talking about. I've looked at the HRO catalog and some of the stuff that stuff does confuses my brain. That's for daggum sure. You still there, Earl?
2: Yeah, I'm still in here listening, going through my emails, getting rid of junk emails, that sort of thing. Now, I just happened to go through my memories and heard y'all in there talking. I was like, man, they're up this late.
0: This isn't late for me. This is during a regular weekday. I would have just gotten off of work, and I wouldn't even have been about halfway walking in my car at this point. And when I get home, I spend a couple hours fooling around before I decide to go to bed. Anyway. Just the other day, yesterday, I got a call at work for, to check on a train that had a possible brake odor. It didn't, but it was one of the older cars. Now, granted, all the systems are new, but it's still set up the same way that it was back in the old days. You know, such a breath of fresh air to me, because like this new stuff, it comes up on a screen and it tells you what the fault is and what car it's on and all that stuff. But the old ones, you had to go through each car and you had to look at these trouble lights and decipher what they mean and what mode. And I'm looking for a dynamics problem, which it didn't have. But I know if I go between every A and B car, and when we're in a braking mode, if I still see green lights, that means that we're in dynamics and friction brake hasn't picked up. If the green lights go out and or the amber lights come on, that means it's using full friction brakes, and that would be a problem. So that was a six-pack, so I had three sets to do this, and it was like, oh, it's so nice to be able to just glance up, look at the light, say, okay, no problem here. Make sure there's no moles or flashing moles down here, and just do it the way that I've been doing it for most of my career, rather than trying to go through a screen of information to figure out what's going on. Which, granted, is nice. You can go to any cab and key up a maintenance screen and scroll through all these menus and stuff. Find out exactly what's going on, but it takes longer, and you got to go through a bunch of menus and stuff, kind of like modern radios. But the old way about reading the lights and reading the console is just kind of ingrained into me, so I kind of like the old fashioned stuff when I get a chance to monkey with it. But you know, won't be long before they go away too.

0: KB3. ARZ, but they always want to change stuff there. And sometimes I think you have the same set of mind I have. I like it better the old way, but sometimes the newer stuff is okay, but not what's engraved in your brain.
1: I don't know when it's actually going to happen. It may or may not happen before I retire, but they're in the process of building or shortly building the 8000 series cars, which are going to be built by Hitachi. And they built a factory up in Hagerstown, Maryland, where they're going to be built, or are being built. I don't really know what stage that's in, because it's, you know, we don't get that information yet. And, of course, they'll be shipped down to Greenbelt, no doubt, because that's where the main shop is now. And then they'll have to go through acceptance testing, and they have to put them together and all that stuff. Unload them, put them together, do the acceptance testing. And Lord knows when they'll actually hit mainline. But it'd be interesting to see them at least before I retire, I guess. But they're going to be even more high-tech than the newest ones we have now.
0: Barry, I hope you get a chance to glance at one and look at it before you retire them. But actually, I hope you retire before they bring them out, so then you don't have to worry about something newer.
1: True. In respect, curiosity is always there. And as an old dog, the new tricks aren't easy, but I can still see a lot of the things. They're all spec'd in a similar fashion. So a lot of the stuff, even though it's completely different on the inside, on the outside it kind of works the same way, at least the same as what I already am familiar with. There'll be their own little idiosyncrasies to deal with. That's always going to be the case. But I would like to see them, maybe play with them a little bit before I retire, if that's possible. It might be. I don't know. We'll see. KF4LWX.
0: KB3. ARZ, I know you got plenty of time, Barry, so you retire when you're ready. When you're ready. And you'll know. You'll know. Don't just say, I've had enough of them. I don't want to do this anymore. I just want to do something different. It may not be different, but it'll be what you want to do, I guess, the best way to put it.
1: Yeah, I'm a little torn. By the time if I do retire, I don't know what I'll be capable of doing. One idea is, because where I'm going to move to when I retire is pretty close to that factory in Hagerstown, and I do have a little experience on the other side of that. It wouldn't be out of the realm of possibility that I could score some work there if it came to it. It's an idea, anyway. Or there's other things that I could probably do. I just won't know until I get there. Obviously that job is going to last forever. It just lasts the duration of the project, and who knows what will happen after that. If they'll continue to build rail cars there or close up shop and do just like Kawasaki did. Kawasaki said no to Metro for the next batch. But I think they're in Lincoln, Nebraska, and they're building cars for other systems out there now. So, there's that. I don't know what, I guess Hitachi figures they could maybe try to get contracts with other systems on the East Coast. What do you got? You got New York, but Kawasaki sort of got a clutch on those. You got Atlanta, Miami, Boston, yeah, who knows?
0: Well, my good friend, you will figure out when the time comes. When you decide to retire, you'll figure out what you want to do afterwards. And I know you'll study and think and do whatever. And you'll do whatever your gut tells you, as the old saying. Follow your gut. And if you, or as the old saying goes, if it feels froggy, leap.
1: What I'm tempted to do, and I don't know if my health is good enough for school to do this, is to get my CDL again. And to do some local driving up there for, like, my son works for a septic company now up in, what's the name of that town? Shippensburg, I think. And they are always looking for people that can drive, you know, the pump trucks and the equipment haulers and stuff like that. And, it's kind of a neat idea to go back to driving. I don't know, like I say, I don't know if I'll be able to get another CDL at my advanced, well, relatively advanced age. You know, because, you know, the physicals every year, and I don't look forward to that. But the idea of having a driving job again, and I'll be getting a pension from Metro. You know, it seems appealing. Maybe I could get just a job driving auto parts around like my father did when he retired. Actually, he didn't really retire. He was sort of forced out when the company, the dealership he worked for, went kaput. And he was in his 70s. And so he picked up a part-time job delivering auto parts. Kind of became a full-time job until, well, he did that for a few years, and then he couldn't do anything.

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2: 98 or 97. And I went to electronics school and I've been doing, I had one job for a short while doing fire alarms and things, but then I got with Metro in 99 and I was doing that ever since. But I like the idea of getting out on the road a little bit. You know, it's always kind of been appealing to me. Another thing that there's a lot of up in that area is a warehouse. Holy mackerel, it's like the warehouse capital of the world almost. Because, Hagerstown, Chambersburg, that area is the intersection of I-70 and 81. And so you've got a major north-south corridor and a major east-west corridor. So everybody like Amazon and Walmart and Target and you name it, they've got monster-sized warehouses up there. So they're always, like hubs for everything. It's sort of remarkable. Another idea I had, I don't know, is doing something with a railroad, like CSX. CSX goes up through there. I don't think Norfolk Southern does, but I know CSX goes up there. I don't know if my experience would transfer very well, but that's an idea I could look into.
3: Okay, my friend, I was told it to you this way. You just got a lot of thinking to do, and I'll say it again. You'll decide when you're ready, and you'll figure out. You'll figure out the best choice for you. But you still got time. You've got time. You're not ready to leave Metro yet, I don't think. But it's getting closer, my friend. So just take your time and wait till it actually. Walk out the door then and say, oh, now I gotta find something else to do to keep me busy, whatever. But Barry, knowing you, you will figure it out and you will be okay.
2: Yeah, that's what people always tell me, and I guess I gotta trust that's probably true. But, sort of being open-ended is a little disconcerting. I don't even know how to go about retiring when it's ready. I got to go through the benefits office and arrange all this stuff. Not something I'm ready to worry about just yet. Anyway, Bob, I think I'm going to go ahead and back out of here for a bit and entertain myself another way. And may or may not be back. We'll see. I'll leave the radio on for a bit. So I want to say 73 to you, Bob, and Earl, if he's still there. And we'll catch you all next time. 73 all KF4LWX.
3: Hey, Barry, you take care, remember. You take care. Kick back, relax, and enjoy them. Enjoy the evening. Get a good night's rest in them. Hope you have a good day tomorrow, my friend. Take care. This is KB3. ARZ and I also shall be clear. 73 to all.

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K4QU from N4FM. Okay, well, my across the house idea was Red Wave, but then I decided the weather was probably not good for that. Well, and the fact that I was sleeping in a little bit. Not lately. I was sleeping in an hour ago, but I think I got a text from you, but may not have read it yet.

Well, Larry sent me a smaller picture yet of his new broken radio. I'm not exactly sure what I'm supposed to see, but he's still trying to figure out which of the bad pixels, but I'm not sure why. I guess he's waiting for the parts to come before he and doesn't have anything better to do with it. Yeah, he says it's all it is ribbon cable and some screws.

Maybe. Now he's talking about putting two towers here. 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So, I'm sure the neighbors would love that.

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I'm not sure, but anyway, I sent you pictures of the certain tank, by the way, I think.

Now, remember, you have to keep that antenna vertical. That's what we keep telling Caden when he's the when he's back up net control there and nobody can hear him.

Okay. Yeah, what did I suggest? Oh, the naked lunch for retro, modern, dark, art deco, whatever thing. I'm not recommending the movie at all. It's a little too bizarre, but some of the, and there's really not as much in there as I thought, as I remembered, but there's, you know, some strange looking things, like your key there.

Yeah, I haven't looked yet, but, yeah, I'm going to have to go up and probably change some trash cans upstairs. One good thing about spring rains is they're, the tree limbs and leaves and stuff kind of protect the south end of the house here. The little leaks that I sometimes get over there don't happen this time of year. I don't think we can do that on Simplex.

Well, starting 3 days ago, basically. Yeah, it's, 73 in the ham shack at the moment, which is, really fine. I mean, you know, I could use 10 more degrees than that and wouldn't complain, but, I don't get cold in the morning anyway.

So was Linda able to get the rugs clean enough for the rug doctor to see him? For the rug doctor, so the rug doctor wouldn't think you had dirty rugs.

Well, at least I'm not an old fuddy-duddy. Yeah, who said that, Thursday night, I guess it was. No, on the last episode of Georgie and Mandy. They've already put out a movie, but I think it was mostly scenes from the series and outtakes and stuff like that, but I don't know. I mean, anywhere they're advertising that. But no, this is the last episode of the season. Actually, the last two episodes of the season were on Thursday night. I'm sure Linda recorded them.

Okay, well, you know, it's a it's now the an empty Oreo banana cake cover, perfect for catching rainwater. Okay, for and you know, Linda and I never throw anything away, so it has to be used for that. Okay, for QU, portable, and for FM clear.

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I wish I could pull you in there. You're definitely out there. I might catch you on my way back northbound.

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0: All right, this is Kilo Delta 3, Bravo, Sierra Alpha, also mobile.
1: All right, sir, I'm in Winchester, Virginia. You're a little noisy, but I can understand everything you're saying.
0: Oh, roger that. I'm heading that direction on 81, so I'll only get better.
1: You must have went down into the pump right there, because you're doing pretty good.
0: All right, it might be the trucks around me here. Bear with me, but I'm heading southbound your direction.
1: Okay. All right, yep. How's the traffic? I heard there was an accident there at 70 a little bit ago.
0: I rolled through there. I didn't see nothing. I think I rolled through there about half hour ago. I stopped in Martinsburg real quick. Out of Pittsburgh to the east.
1: Okay. Yeah, I'm local here, kind of. The home QT is Harper Street, West Virginia.
0: Oh, excellent. I've been there many times. I really enjoy that place.
1: Yeah, I enjoy living there. We're just outside of town, and it's fairly peaceful and quiet for the most part.
0: Yeah, roger that. I used to live off of Tabler Station before it turned into basically a housing development. So I definitely I've lived in the area some time back in the day.
1: Oh, yeah. I thought about that the other day. Used to be a gunsmith on that. On Tabler Station. You remember him?
0: Yeah, I think his name was Ray or something like that. I used to live right down the road from there.
1: Okay, yeah, I thought about that just the other day. I've been down that way for a while.
0: Yeah, my one buddy used to work for him. I think they sold security alarms or something also.
1: Yep, that's it. Yeah, exactly.
0: Yeah, I used to live in the neighborhood back there off the old road, back before everything went crazy.
1: If you haven't been there lately, it's really changed again.
0: Yeah, roger that. I just rolled through there a little bit ago to kind of put eyes on things. I think right when I moved was when the rudders and stuff was starting to pop up, so that tells you that's been a long time already.
1: Oh, yeah, there's some big buildings there now. They were, both of them, I guess, those big buildings were set up as data centers, but they're not being used as data centers yet.
0: You see a lot of that along the highway. It's like you build the building and you hope something comes along to fill it.
1: Yeah, well, we've got so many local businesses here that have empty space right now, and they're still building more. Don't make sense.
0: No, definitely does not right there. It's a little slower up in western PA. We haven't quite seen the urban sprawl yet, but definitely here, it's like it doesn't quit.
1: Into Fairfax from Northern Virginia recently, along Route 50?
0: I want to say it's been about 2 years since I've been through there.
1: You would be amazed how much that has changed in 2 years.
0: I'll have to get down through there and get eyes on it. Not that it's a good thing, but it's wild to see what you don't want to live like.
1: You're definitely right there. Yeah, we work a lot in Northern Virginia there. I worked at the hospital in Fairfax for a year, right before COVID, and then they shut our jobs down. They spent all the money on COVID.
0: Yeah, I think right around COVID's when I got out of this whole mix out here. I bounced around a little bit. I lived in Martinsburg, lived up in Greencastle, I lived out in Hancock for a while, and then after COVID started to hit and things started to kind of get a little crazy there, I was like, well, it's time to move back to Western PA.
1: Yeah, this whole area is changing. Even Jefferson County, over where I live, we've got all kinds of new housing developments going in over there. The farms are for sale. One of the large contractors, Hazel, he's bought up a good bit of the farmland over there. Until they can get the permits straightened out, they're just leasing it out now to farm.
0: That's wild right there. George Washington and his family probably have tears in their eyes.
1: Yeah, because they spent a lot of time in Jefferson County and Clark County.
0: That's for sure. I just thought about the last time I was through your area up there in Harper's Ferry and such was last year. I did a motorcycle trip. We started in Gettysburg, and we did a whole trip down into Virginia and back up doing Civil War sites. So we actually finished up our trip in Harper's Ferry there.
1: Oh, that's great. Yeah, well, there's definitely a lot of history there.
0: Oh, yeah, roger that. Like I said, you definitely have a neat place there. I mean, and, you know, obviously it's landlocked where things can't really change a whole lot, but even I was surprised how Charlestown and everything else has definitely popped up more.
1: Well, yeah, and we had the commuter trains that run from Martinsburg into D.C. also, and that's part of it. That these people, you know, now they can live out here and just take their train in.
0: Yeah, roger that. I never had the inkling to do that before. When I lived in Martinsburg, I actually drove into D.C. like on the regular, and I'll tell you what, that's something you have to experience in your life never to want to do it again.
1: Yeah, we did it a couple times as a day trip, just going in town, but yeah, I wouldn't want to do it every day. Hey, I'm going to lose you there. Nice talking to you. Be safe wherever you're headed to there, and throw that call out and you come back through. You never know. K8CQW Mobile.
0: All right, I appreciate the comeback on that again, and this is KD3BSA. I wish you 73s, and I'll be heading you on the way back.

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1: 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Okay.

4, Bravo, Delta Delta, Kilo Delta 3, Bravo, Sierra Alpha. How you doing, sir? After that, I was down in Winchester doing a little tourist thing. I'm heading back to Pennsylvania now, so I thought I'd throw it out there, see who was out there. Roger that. Keep an eye on the data. Thanks for the update. Roger that. Roger that. I'll be calling out some more. If I hear you some more, I'm definitely out of here. But otherwise, you have the rest of your day at 73.

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Whiskey 3, Sierra Papa Romeo, correct?

0: Oh, roger that. I'm 81 northbound at the 317 mile marker here. Looks like there's going to be some issues ahead. I'm not quite sure. It's getting me off the highway. Roger, roger. Yeah, I don't know. There must be some kind of accident up ahead. I saw it on Facebook, I think.
1: Yeah, if you've got Google Maps, you can pull up Google Maps and select the traffic layer, and that should be showing you what's going on.
0: Yeah, roger, roger. Yeah, it's going to take me out. I'm heading back towards Pennsylvania. It's going to take me out, I think, 522 out that way.
1: Yeah, that might be your better bet. It does run north-south. All right, well, good luck on the road, and safe travels, and I will be 73.
0: All right, appreciate the comeback. 73 is you as well, KD3 BSA.

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Again, this is Kilo Delta 3, Bravo Sierra Alpha calling CQ.

Roger, roger. Thanks for the comeback. How's it going today, sir? More trafficy. I think people are getting pulled off on the 522 to avoid some traffic on 81 northbound. Now, roger that. You got a little thin, but I got you on that last copy there. I'm assuming some kind of accident or something ahead.